0: free bus rides. I'm like, bus ride? I mean, I know it's New York City, and a lot of people rely on public transportation. It's way too expensive to park and own a vehicle in New York City. But I thought, man, you got to go bigger than that. Well, he started to go bigger than that. Next thing you know, he's got Hochul going, well, okay, here's a check for a few billion dollars. And now we're full on into it. They still don't know, these young minds who voted for him, don't know what communism fully means.
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1: yeah,
0: that, you're done. If you're rich, they're going to use that against you.
1: Right.
0: Mamdani's only saying the working people go to $1 million because he knows he needs your support to survive.
1: Right.
0: But if he really got power, your wealth is gone.
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7: 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For more than two decades, my team and I have been honored to serve families, business owners, professionals from the Sandhills to the coast, helping them to protect what they've built, grow it with confidence, and then pass it on to the next generation. That's going to be the topic of today's show. So we're going to get into how to and why to plan for the transfer of wealth, the largest transfer of wealth we've ever seen in our entire history. It is quite involved, and we're going to get into a lot of details about that. I would really encourage you to hang on for today's show. You're going to hear a lot of great information. We're going to have several free offers. The biggest key is understanding your options when it comes to maybe selling that business or transferring a significant asset, or hey, maybe it's $400,000 or $500,000. Hey, that's a lot of money if it's not passed on properly. It could end up where the number one benefactor of your legacy is the IRS. None of us want that. So today's show, we're going to cover a lot of information. And as always, you've got questions, you would like to know more, just go to our website. It's available 24/7. We have a wonderful chat bot there. Her name is Alice. She can help you schedule an appointment. She can answer some really basic questions and help you to peruse the website, if you will, and learn more about the team that we have. So real quick, I'm going to get into some information that we're going to be covering throughout today's show that I think you'll find incredibly beneficial. One of the things we're going to talk about is how families can preserve more of, pass on more tax advantage assets to their heirs, and also prepare your heirs to manage it responsibly, because we're not just passing on wealth, we're passing on wisdom. Again, key points: largest wealth transfer in the history of the world, opportunity or missed opportunity, which one is it going to be? Legacy is more than money, and planning really determines the outcome. Let's get right into it, guys. The great wealth transfer, it's already begun. It is not a future event. It's happening as we speak. So every day, 12,000 individuals are turning age 65 in America. Now, many people retire before age 65, but we're just using the age 65. So when you compound that numbers of, let's just say, people over 60, because remember, when you're 59 and a half, you can move that 401k, that TSP, or whatever type of employer account you have, or as a business owner, perhaps you have your own 401k, which you very well might, most of you do, even though the vast majority of your wealth is not in your 401k, it's in your business. Whereas employees, we tend to have more of our wealth in our 401k than anything else, even more than our own home. So again, you can start moving those assets, and the sooner you move them, the better off you are. But we're just dealing with age 65 as far as when it comes to, you hear people say 10,000 baby boomers retiring every day. And that was a few years ago. Now that number has gone up to 12,000 every day. Well, we're basing it on age 65, but the truth of it is people retire before age 65. As a matter of fact, the most popular claiming age for Social Security is age 62. And you can probably guess the second most popular age for claiming Social Security. If you said age 63, you are right. What do you think the third most popular age is? Now we're starting to get this thing. It's age 64 and so on and so forth. What is the least popular age to claim Social Security? Age 70. That is the least popular age. Now, I have noticed amongst business owners, it seems to be the most popular age, but that's not always the case. So again, guys, a couple of things to ask ourselves. How will your family participate in this? Well, I would ask a better question. Will my family be prepared for this transfer of wealth? Because it's happening now. Eventually, every family will transfer and experience wealth transfer. Preparation matters more than prediction. It's not about, oh, it'll be like this, it'll be like that. What if the taxes do this? What if the tax mans do that? Keep in mind the taxes you pay as an owner of a qualified plan and how it's transferred to a non-spousal recipient, meaning somebody other than your husband or wife, as in your children. The tax laws are totally different. It's a very, very limited time to liquidate that asset, which could very easily, more than likely, kick your children into a higher tax bracket for years to come. Again, is there a way to avoid that? 100%. You got questions, you got concerns, you want to understand more about the Roth accelerator or the Roth conversion and how you can take advantage of that. By all means, give us a call, pick up the phone, leave us a text, or a voicemail. The number to call is 910-583-4321. That number again is 910-583-4321. Leave us your name and your email. Your name and your email. As long as we got your phone number, and we should, unless you got a private number, please give us your number too. But certainly give us your name and your email. We will reach out to you. Someone on staff will reach out to you. It might be myself. It might be Joe Lewis, my son. It could be Jennifer, my wife, who is also my assistant, or it could be someone else on the staff. But here's the key to understand. We are here to determine if you and I are a good fit for each other. And we typically set up an initial phone call to accomplish that. And it's a 15, 20, 25 minute phone call. There's no pressure. There's no stress. There's no cost. There's no obligation on either one of our parts. We're just having a conversation to determine, do we need to have another meeting? And if we do, it could be virtual or it could be in person in our office here at Morganton Road. So we're pretty flexible and we try to be that. Many of you listening, I've got quite a few clients. When I say Sandhills to the coast, I really mean Sandhills to the coast and beyond. Actually have a gentleman heard us on I-95 driving back to New Jersey from his South Carolina home. He has two homes, one in South Carolina, one in Jersey. Heard us on I-95 and ended up, we've been able to assist him also. But here's the key. No matter where you are, we could always do a virtual, okay? We got clients in Montana. I got clients in California. Not a lot, okay? Not a lot. The way I got those folks was they had a family member refer me to them, and that's how they became my clients. But for the most part, we're pretty much Sandhills to the coast, but we'll help anybody anywhere if you are coachable. And if there's something that you have a need for that we can help you with, we'll let you know that. If there's something you're trying to accomplish and we're like, well, you know, we're just not going to be able to do that for you, like open up an office in your hometown, we may not do that overnight. Okay. I'm kind of tongue in cheek on that, guys, but we are very geared toward helping people, assisting people in getting to and through retirement, because I'm going to be honest with you. There are a lot of entities out there that are really trying to screw up your retirement. Things like inflation, things like market volatility, things like legislative risk, things like healthcare costs. There's a lot of bad things out there that can really mess up what otherwise would have been a great retirement plan. So we help you to be aware of those, what I call roadblocks to retirement, so you can get to and through retirement regardless of what's going on. Now, when we talk about the great wealth transfer, legacy is a whole lot more than just an inheritance. So when we hear the term legacy, we often think money, right? Money. Yeah, it's money. Well, legacy includes a lot more. It's things like our values, our family traditions, our charitable priorities. And honestly, guys, if you're a business owner or you're a high net worth W-2 and you've been very successful and you've done really well for yourself financially, you already know how important charitable giving is. I mean, you got to be a giver. If you've been successful and you've done great living in this country, you need to be a giver. It just goes without saying. And quite frankly, it doesn't have to be a large amount of money. I mean, if you've got more than enough, and most of us do, here in America, we have more than enough. You got to be a giver. I'm a real big believer in that. It's all about learning financial habits, of which giving is one of them. It's understanding these things called wisdom from the prior generation. They know stuff we don't know because we haven't been there yet. It's having faith, believing things are going to work out. It's having a work ethic. Now, many parents spend decades teaching their children how to earn money. Far fewer teach them how to manage wealth. We're going to get into that on today's show. Important break. We'll be right back.
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7: 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Passing that money, that wisdom, that faith, that belief to the next generation. Very, very powerful stuff we're talking about today, guys. I'm really excited to have the opportunity to share this kind of information and to let you know that we are here to assist you, whether you got questions about taxes, what will it look like for you when you retire, what's it going to look like for your family when they inherit it from you, especially if you have large qualified plans. That can be a big deal, guys. I mean, a really big deal, and I mean in a really bad way. We do not want the IRS to be our number one benefactor. I've never met anyone yet that said, man, I'm just so excited about giving so much money to the IRS. Never, ever heard that. So there are strategies. There are things you can do
9: prior to the event. And that's where we're healed for, even if it's a week before the event. But more time, the better planning, the better strategy, the better plan you're going to have. So you can go to our website, whitehorse-financial.com, whitehorse-financial.com. Schedule your own appointment. I got a chat bot there. Her name is Alice. She's smart. She's getting smarter all the time. I mentioned that earlier. And she can assist you in booking an appointment. She can answer some questions for you and lead you around the website. She is quite smart, and she's smarter all the time. And we can't say that about everyone, can we? But those little chatbots, they are getting smarter because so many of you have asked so many good questions, and it makes her get smarter each time you ask those really smart questions. I appreciate you using the chatbot, Alice. But more importantly, you can just pick up the phone and call or text us, okay? Leave a number. Leave your information, leave your name and your email. As long as we have your phone number, your email, your name, that's great. You can call us at 910-583-4321, 910-583-4321. And you can have somebody from our staff, myself, could be my son Joe, could be Jennifer, could be anybody, reach out to you and schedule that initial first conversation, that phone call to determine if we're a good fit and if we need to go forward in a virtual meeting or a face-to-face here at the office on Morganton Road in Fayetteville. So real quick, let's talk about some more stuff. Here's what I find. Many parents spend decades teaching their children how to earn money, but they don't teach them how to manage well. And one of the greatest gifts a parent can leave is financial preparedness, not just finances. There is a big difference. Money is only part of the legacy. Wisdom outlasts wealth, and prepared heirs, not just assets. Think about that. Your assets are already in place. They've been prepared. They've been nurtured. You've taken good care of them. You've been a good steward. You've been smart. You've taken care of that asset. But now your heirs need to be prepared. And for many of you, you've already done that, but not always. Not always. It's not just, oh, they know because they've watched us. Yeah, but they may have a completely different thought process when it comes to assets than you do. And that's where the aspect of wisdom comes in, of teaching, of training, of putting things in place for different inheritors, depending on different personality styles of your kids, of how they need to receive this money. Okay, that's a big thing. Now, this is really important. You hear me talk about taxes all the time. You guys know I don't like taxes. I pay my taxes, but I don't want to pay any more than I have to pay. I'm a big believer in paying taxes on the seed and not the harvest. That just makes perfect sense to me. When I heard that about 20 some odd years ago, I said, holy smokes, why didn't somebody tell me this 20 years ago when I first started working and making pretty good money as a tool and die maker back in the early 80s, back in the day, as they say. But here's the key. I was never taught. I was told, hey, max out that 401k, cram all your money into a good solid mutual fund. I didn't know what I didn't know, but now what I know that I know, that's some of the worst advice anybody can get. Take the match. If someone's going to match you in a 401k or a TSP, but above and beyond the match, my recommendation is redirect into an asset that gives you liquidity, use, and control. A 401k, a TSP gives you none of those. It does not have liquidity without penalties and taxes to be paid. That's not liquid. You cannot really use the money without, you got to jump through hoops. You got to qualify for a hardship. You got to do all kinds of things that you probably don't want to do to get your hands on your money and then be able to pay the taxes on it. So if you need $10,000, it might cost you an additional $2,000 to get the $12,000. And then you got to pay it back. Again, I believe in assets that have liquidity, use, and control that do not involve any of the things I just said. And by control, I mean you don't have to worry about market downturns. Now, is that where you put all your money? Well, it's where I put all my money, but you don't have to do that. If somebody was going to give me a match for a 401k, by the way, nobody is, but if somebody would, then you know what? I would up to the match. If the match is 3%, I'd put in 3%. If the match was 5, I'd put in 5. Whatever the match is, I'd take. But the rest of it, I would do exactly what I'm doing. I would redirect into an asset that gives me liquidity, use, and control. Why? I think we should have control of our largest asset. And for 99% of you and me back in the day included, before I knew better, my largest assets was my 401k in my house. Neither one of those are liquid. Neither one of them have use, and neither one of them do you have real control over. So, but once I learned liquidity, use, and control is the number one key to having an asset that you have the ability to determine where it goes and how it goes and be protected against some of the largest risk. Those folks I mentioned earlier that really want to get your money, things like inflation, things like market volatility, things like unexpected healthcare costs, even though, unfortunately, it shouldn't be unexpected. We typically know, for most of us, not everyone, there are people that live well into their 90s and they're pretty healthy, which is pretty cool. I like to listen to people like that. I can learn a lot from folks like that. But here's the thing. For most of us, a healthcare incident, a healthcare situation as we get older is highly probable. And here's the thing. I recently was talking to a colleague, and we were discussing how not having a healthcare plan in place, some type of a long-term care strategy in place, money set aside, the ability to access funds, can actually destroy what was a pretty good financial plan, end up what was going to be legacy, could be all spent on doctors and hospitals and medications and procedures. It can happen, and I don't mean for people that are destitute. I mean for people that have a lot of money. Because here's the thing. If you have a lot of money, the government's not going to pay for anything for you, okay? You have to pay for it all yourself. So again, let's talk about planning. Many people just assume that taxes are the greatest threat to an inheritance. They are a big deal. They are quite a threat, and taxes do matter. But a lack of planning can cost even more. So without planning, here's what you could experience. Probate delays, outdated beneficiary designations, family disagreements, poor investment decisions, missed tax opportunities, assets that are difficult to divide, healthcare scares, legislative risk, inflationary risk, market volatility risk, all of these things. So we believe planning creates clarity. Clarity preserves both assets and relationships. That's a big deal, guys. So when we look at poor planning, what does it do? Well, it costs money, and it can cost relationships. It can cost family harmony. Preparation can avoid these unnecessarily complications. Let's just make sure everybody knows what's going on, or at least they know what they need to know is going on. And the truth of it is, some assets are better to leave than others. I mean, if somebody's leaving you something in an asset, we're grateful, right? But some assets are a lot more advantageous than others. And one of the most overlooked estate planning concepts is that not all assets transfer equally well. So I'm going to get into that on the next segment. We do have a break coming up. It's an important break, and I appreciate that you guys are listening and paying attention to what's going on here. But you got questions, concerns, it's all about educating you. Just go to our website, whitehorse-financial.com, and you can get a lot of information there. You can schedule your own appointment. We do have a break coming up. We'll be right back.
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9: 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Today's show, we are talking about inheritance, really the greatest wealth transfer in the history of our country, in the history of the world, passing that money to the next generation. We're talking about efficient ways to do that. We've covered what I call the great wealth transfer, which has already begun. We've talked about how a legacy is more than just an inheritance. We've also talked about how taxes are not the biggest threat. They are a threat. Don't get me wrong. Taxes can be a major, major problem. I recently had a couple we chatted with, and they actually found us. It's kind of interesting. A couple out of Hickory, North Carolina, did really, really well financially, had, I believe it was $7.2 million in investable assets, of which about three and a half of that were qualified plans. What does that mean? That means they'd never paid taxes on that money, ever, ever, ever, ever had they ever paid taxes on $3.5 million. So now they're going to be forced to take RMDs, required minimum distributions. Do you think they have a tax problem? 100%. When they pass, if they leave those assets as is, will their family have a tax problem? 100%, no doubt about it. Now, not everybody has that big a tax problem, but many of you do have a tax problem. It's just not that big. But here's the thing. There are ways around it. There are things you can do. But the truth of it is, it's not your only problem. We still got, again, all the things I covered on the previous segment that could be a problem to your wealth being transferred in the most advantageous way possibly. Now, I ended the last segment talking about all assets are not created equally, and here's why. One of the most overlooked estate planning concepts is that not all assets transfer equally well. Let me give you some examples. This is a highly tax-efficient strategy that I'm going to talk about, and then I'm going to talk about less efficient strategies when it comes to transferring to the next generation. Roth IRAs are very tax-efficient. Also, appreciated brokerages accounts with that step-up in basis. That's a really cool thing. It's interesting the IRS allows that, but I'm glad they do. Real estate that receives a step-up in basis. Life insurance proceeds, it's too simple. Life insurance, really? Really. It's completely one of the very, very few financial strategies that does exactly what it's supposed to do, when it's supposed to do it, no matter what's going on with inflation, no matter who's in office, no matter what the tax rates are, no matter where we're at with the volatility of a stock market. If you're supposed to get $1 million in a life insurance proceed, you're going to get $1 million tax free, no probate. So if it's $100,000, you're going to get $100,000, no probate, no taxes. You just say, hey, here's the death claim, here's the death certificate, and here's the contract. They send you a check. It's really smart way to transfer a portion of your assets and properly, that's the key word here, structured trust. And I will tell you this, if someone tells you they can do trust and they're not an attorney, run. You need to have an actual attorney to structure the trust properly. That is key. Now, those are some of the most highly tax efficient strategies. And again, they transfer better than others. What are some of the most least efficient? Traditional IRAs, traditional TSPs, traditional 401ks, certain types of annuities, and poorly titled assets. Because think about it, the goal isn't just leaving assets, it's leaving the right assets to the right people in the most tax efficient way. And this expands on the asset by asset discussion that I mentioned originally. So think of it like this, asset location matters. Where's the money sitting at? I mean, they're all assets. I mean, money sitting in a checking account is an asset. Money sitting in a brokerage account is an asset. Money sitting in a tax deferred account is an asset, but their location when you go to transfer them really, really matters. And sometimes you can transfer them ahead of the event where it's going to be inherited. And you can take care of that for your family or your charities if you choose to. There are ways to do that. We help with doing those kind of things. This is what we do. Now, different assets create different tax consequences. I think that's pretty clear. Efficient transfers preserve more wealth. It's preserving more wealth. Just the idea of that, the lion's share of your assets go to your loved ones, into your charities, as opposed to the federal government and the IRS. Worst stewards of money ever. Why? They got two things they can do that nobody else can do. They can print more money and they can raise taxes. Nobody else can do that. Financial institutions can't do that. Insurance companies can't do that. Banks can't do that. So when you have an account that's in a relationship with the IRS, like a 401k, like a TSP, like an IRA, that is in a relationship. You're in a relationship with the IRS. And here's what the relationship is. We will not tax you on the money you put in here. As you put the money in here, we will not tax you on that money, that seed you put in here. As it grows, we will not tax you. as it grows. You will not be taxed because you're having growth inside of your asset. So you haven't paid taxes on the original input, the seed. You haven't paid taxes on the growth of the seed. But should you need to access that money for any reason, you will in fact be penalized and you will be taxed. Now, once you get over age 59 and a half, you won't be penalized. But if you take the money out to spend it, or to put it in some type of investment that's not a self-directed IRA, in addition to the taking out of the money, if you're over 59 and a half, there will not be a penalty, but you will be taxed on that money at an unknown rate. It's in the future. And so again, are these good assets? If they're giving you a match, take the match. Above and beyond the match, redirect into an asset class, and I repeat myself because I know everyone doesn't hear every bit of the show. You're driving around, you're going in and out of stores, you're hanging out, you're talking to people, you're listening to the radio, maybe you're finding us for the first time. But the reality is this, is that not all assets give you the same advantages. The number one advantage is an asset that you have control of. It's liquid. You can use it. You can reach in and take it out. You can put it back in. You can do different things with it. And you also have control of it. I call it a luck asset, liquidity, use, and control, LUC. So let's get to our retirement accounts that have changed. There's been some changes. Many retirees, we kind of assume that our kids can simply stretch that inherited IRA over their lifetimes. That was changed with the SECURE Act. Today, most non-spousal beneficiaries have to generally have to distribute those inherited retirement accounts within 10 years, potentially accelerating their taxable income. Let me break it down. Kicking them into a simply significantly higher tax bracket over a 10-year period of time. If you choose to liquidate it in less than 10 years, you might jump two or three tax brackets, depending on where your tax bracket is now, because you got to pay the taxes on that as a non-spousal beneficiary. Who are we talking about? For the most part, your kids. So what this provides is we believe in proactive planning is even more valuable than ever when it comes to having these types of retirement accounts, because those opportunities include things like Roth conversion, strategic withdrawals, beneficiary planning, and charitable planning. Remember, retirement account rules have changed. They have to be liquidated within 10 years if it's a non-spousal inherited qualified plan, IRA, 401k, TSP. Taxes may arrive faster than we expected, and Roth planning can become very, very valuable. So we're going to, as I said, continue talking about this on the rest of the show. But on the next segment, I have something I'm going to cover for business owners concerning seven roadblocks to the sale of a business. We'll be right back after this commercial.
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9: 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I work with business owners on maximizing their business prior to the sale. We call it a multiplier. So if you're expecting your business to sell for, say, $3 million, with some of the things we can do to assist you to make your business more attractive, and especially to an outside buyer or even to an inside buyer for that matter, we help you get a multiplier. Maybe instead of it selling for a couple of million, maybe it sells for $4.2 million, which could be a big deal. And we have professionals that help us to do that. I work as a financial advisor, but I also work with estate attorneys. I work with tax attorneys. I work with M&A advisors, mergers and acquisition advisors, all of these people that are part of my team that we can work with you. And this is a virtual type office is what I'm talking about. Think of a family office. Well, it's a virtual type family office. We have folks in Tennessee that help us. We have folks in Virginia that help us. And of course, we have folks right here in North Carolina out of Raleigh that help us. It just depends on what we need to do to help you. But let's talk about the right plan for your business. And I'm titling this particular, I'm going to do a as quick as I can. That's just really important to cover this. So there is a $1 million tax mistake that many business owners do not see coming. The biggest tax mistakes, quite frankly, are not real obvious. They compound over time. But a proactive, coordinated strategy, what can it do? Well, it can turn tax planning from a cost into a lever. I like that as a tool for building and keeping real wealth. When somebody says real wealth, what does that mean? That means spendable. You don't have to share it with the IRS. Okay, that's already been taken care of. Most business owners aren't making small tax mistakes. They're making expensive mistakes, not because they're careless, but because no one has shown them how all the pieces fit together. Think about it. Over time, these small opportunities, they don't cost thousands. They quietly add up over the years, over the decades, to hundreds of thousands, potentially even millions of dollars. Here's how it usually happens. I'm going to break this down, okay? Is planning taxes once a year instead of year round. And here's what that looks like. If your strategy only shows up at filing time, you're reacting, you're not planning. The biggest opportunities happen before the year starts and throughout the year. Number two, an advisor working in solos instead of a team. So your CPA does one job. Their job is to minimize your taxes, hopefully, significantly, not always. Your financial advisor manages your investments. Your business advisor focuses on growth and transferable wealth. But if no one is coordinating the strategy and it's all coming together like a hand in a glove, the value's left on the table. That's the reason we have a family office model. It is a virtual family office model. In other words, these are real people. By the way, some of you might be thinking, what does that mean? What they're just in different locations, but we can get on the Zoom call, we can get on the webinar call, we can have discussions, you can see these people, you can know about them, you can look them up, you can do all these things, and we can get that taken care of. It just makes sense. It's something we do around the country. Now, number three is problems, focusing on today's taxes but ignoring the exit. Many owners, after having worked really hard, saved a lot of money, and you're doing it right now, and you've been doing it while unknowingly, as that amount of money you're creating gets larger and larger, you're creating a larger and larger tax bill when you sell it. So what you keep at the end matters more than what you save today, because at the end means you've sold the business or you've transferred the business, and the money you have is the money you're going to live off of. Number four, taking the income easy way instead of the right way. What does that even mean? Okay. We got salaries, we got distributions and timing. These decisions matter more than most people realize. Defaulting to what's familiar can sometimes be surprisingly expensive because of your silent partner. That's not so silent, the IRS. Now, number five is outgrowing your structure without realizing it. Let's give an example. Let's say you had a structure that worked at 1 million, but what happens is as you start to create more income, maybe 3 million, 4 million, 5 million, or beyond 10 million, your structure starts to break. It doesn't hold up under that amount of money coming in because of what it could do with the taxes. So if there's no changes made to the structure of the business, it could end up costing you a lot. And yes, we are talking about in taxes. So missing strategies that are designed for your level of success, whatever that may be. As a business owner, there's different levels of success. So as your income grows, new planning opportunities open up. And most owners never implement them because they can't. They don't know about them. And the reason they don't know about them, because nobody brings them up to them. I mean, it's not the business owner's job to know these things. That is the CPA's job to tell you about that. or the estate attorney's job. And so, again, that's why it's important to have a team. Again, is this necessary for everyone? No. If you got a small business, you don't really have to worry about this stuff yet. But as your business grows, or if you already have a very successful business and you have multiple employees, you may have multiple family members involved, all of these things can really cause you to have a very, very large tax problem. So number seven kind of trumps all of the original six that I just gave you, and it's just waiting too long to act. And again, this one really makes everything else just worse, because once the year ends, or the deal closes, as business owners, we all know what that means. The deal's closed, move on to the next. Many of the best opportunities are gone for good. Here's a bottom line to take away from this. Most costly tax mistakes aren't about doing something wrong. They're about not having a coordinated, forward-looking plan. And the longer that goes unaddressed, the more expensive it becomes. The biggest tax mistakes aren't obvious, and they compound over time. A proactive, coordinated strategy is what turns tax planning from a cost into a lever for building wealth. So if you've never really looked at your tax strategy in the context of your long-term plan, especially your eventual exit, it really is worth doing. And that's where some of the largest opportunities and the biggest risks tend to hide. So if you've got questions, you got concerns, if you're a very successful business owner or you have a growing business and you would like to know, is this something you need to know more about? Give us a call. Pick up the phone. The number to call is 910-583-4321. 910-583-4321. Leave us again your name and your email. You can go to our website, whitehorse-financial.com, and just schedule your own appointment. We get on the call. We'll have that initial discussion. And if you're a business owner, as we know, it'll be, we decide, should we move forward and have another meeting? And if we should, we'll do that. We'll schedule it. It can be face-to-face or it can be virtual, whichever you prefer. And we'll decide, does it make sense for us to get the rest of our team involved? It might not. It might be we can do some moves that'll drastically improve your current situation, significantly improve your current situation. But then again, it may be even in doing those moves, there's still significant opportunities to save you on taxes. And that is the goal, save you on taxes. One of the questions that I like to ask my business owners or my high net worth W-2s is, when was the last time your CPA came to you with an idea to save you taxes? That's normally the response I get. Nothing. I get silence. And I get it, because here's the thing. Their job is to put the right numbers in the right block. We're talking about tax planning, not tax preparation. We have a really important break coming up. We'll be right back after this message.
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9: 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I am your host, Roger Harris. Today we're talking about the Great Wealth Transfer, the largest amount of inheritance being removed from one generation to the other in the history of the world. We've covered a ton of information. We just finished up the last segment. Those of you who are maybe listening for the first time, or you just happen to turn on the show and you're hearing us, for business owners, I covered a whole segment, about 9-10 minutes, talking about business owners, and you might be paying too much in tax. When was the last time your CPA came to you with an idea to save you money on tax. And again, typically never is the answer I get about 100% of the time. So what we help you to do is to prepare for the exit of your business, whether it's 6 months from now or 6 years from now or 10 years from now. But it comes with proper tax planning now prior to the exit. And eventually everyone is going to exit their business. I know many business owners, we have a tendency to think, oh, I'll never exit. Well, you will one way or the other. I can assure you of that. You might be taken out of the door with your toes up, but you're going to eventually leave your business. Okay, you're not going to be in your business forever. And planning is really, really key. So let's get back to talking about this wealth transfer. And the goal is to make it the proper wealth transfer. How do you do that? You do it in the most tax efficient way possible. That is the number one key to everything. The most tax efficient way possible, because think about it like this. When somebody tells me, hey, I've got $1 million TSP, or I have a $800,000 401k or a $200,000 TSP or 401k, the numbers don't matter in this discussion. Here's what matters. And very proud, very excited to have saved that much money. And quite frankly, if you've saved money, you've done a good job. And my hat's off to anybody. I don't care how much you've saved. It's based on your income. It's based on your lifestyle. It's based on maybe how many other people you're having to help financially. Everyone's situation is different. There are no cookie cutters in the world. That's not the way God made us. He made us all unique, and our situations are unique. And I treat everyone as a unique individual. It's not, hey, here's a stamp. Okay, you're next. Get in, get out. That's not the way we do things here at White Horse Financial. We believe in optimizing your assets by eliminating losses, creating better retirement plans with paychecks, and followed by a tax-efficient legacy. Okay, so where does it go from there? Very, very simple. What we do is we just want to make sure that your plan is the most optimized for you. And when somebody says, I have a $200,000 TSP, and I say, great, but you know what? You in the IRS have a $200,000 TSP. You and the IRS have an $800,000 IRA, because remember, they own a portion of it. Well, how much of it's theirs? I don't know. Why? 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So again, are there some strategies to shore up your legacy without being contributors to the IRS? I would say, yeah. 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You can pay it once and be done forever. It's something to think about. We can help you with that. You got questions, you got concerns, go to our website, whitehorse-financial.com. 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We'll have a discussion, determine if we're a good fit for each other, or just pick up the phone, call, or text. It's super simple. Leave us your name and your email. Leave us your name and your email. If for some reason your phone number doesn't come up, or you think it doesn't, give us your phone number too. It doesn't hurt. Doesn't cost any more to leave the phone number. But the number for you to call or text is 910-583-4321. 910-583-4321. Let's talk about the hidden threat. We're talking about different threats to your retirement plan and to your legacy plan. Well, a big one, and I recently had an opportunity to talk to a financial professional who specializes in long-term care, in helping people to understand that a long-term care event can significantly reduce your financial plan. And that is an absolute 100% fact. Any of us who have ever taken care of someone, maybe your parents, you know how expensive that can be. And perhaps it may be as big as taxes when it comes to long-term care, because healthcare can be so expensive. And many of us, we spend hundreds of thousands of dollars or more on long-term care. Maybe you had to do that for your family. Maybe you had to do that for your parents or somebody else in your family, or you know someone that has. So without planning, years of savings can disappear due to long-term care costs. Strategies worth discussing, okay? A long-term care type of insurance, a hybrid life insurance, asset-based care strategies, Medicaid planning, healthcare preserved, okay, also known as healthcare reserve planning, where you put money aside to spend for healthcare. But as originally noted and emphasized, long-term care can significantly reduce what ultimately reaches the next generation. real quick thought process on this. Healthcare impacts legacy. There's no way to avoid it. Now, if you die young, if you die in your own home, if you don't have a long, drawn out health incident, none of this stuff do you have to worry about. But none of us know, do we? We don't know what's going to happen in the future. I can't predict the future. And I don't try to predict the future. I base everything I do on math and science. I base it on historics of what could happen, what has happened. You plan for the worst, hope for the best, you'll be okay. But if you hope for the best and you don't plan for the worst, that's called hopium. That's not a great idea. That is just not a very good idea. Medicare does not pay for custodial long-term care. And I can tell you it is very expensive. Planning protects both your independence and your inheritance. That is one of the keys. Now, one of my absolute go-to favorite strategies for people dealing with the potential for healthcare loss due to a healthcare incident is an asset-based long-term care strategy. That has a vehicle that can be used for income, but should you need it for long-term care, it can also be used for long-term care. And with a very, very unique qualifier, it's if you're unable to do two of the six activities of daily living, also known as ADLs. Six activities of daily living, and those from an alphabetical standpoint are like this: bathing, continence, dressing, mobility, transference. And what happens is if you cannot do two of the six of the ADLs, you can get an income increase that doesn't have to go to an assisted living home, doesn't have to go to a hospital, doesn't have it. It will, the check will come to you, and you can stay at home if you choose to and have help come in there to help you there. Or you can have it as a supplement to if you are in an assisted care type facility. So again, very, very powerful strategy. And so I would encourage everyone that's got any concerns at all about that. If you don't get anything else from today's show, just pick up the phone and let us know that you want to talk about an asset-based long-term care strategy. Because typically most standalone long-term cares, you pay a premium as you get older, the premium

0: making the most and keeping more of each and every dollar.
1: Hello and welcome back to Whitehorse Financial Solutions. I'm your host, Roger Harris. Today's show, we are talking about wealth transfer, the largest wealth transfer in the history of the world due to the baby boomers, which many of us are part of. If you were born between 1945 and 1964, you are a baby boomer. And so consequently, we got a lot of money and it's going to be transferred to the next generation. And in doing that, there's a lot of pitfalls to avoid. I have covered about 90% of them on the bulk of the show. This is our last segment. I've got a lot more to go through. I ended the last segment talking about business owners and how, as business owners, we could end up making a $1 million tax mistake because we don't see it coming. If you are a business owner and you would like to know more about that, I am a certified exit planning advisor known as a CEPA. It's a very, very unique certification that I have. In order to do that, a lot of studying to get that certification, and we utilize a family office model virtually to assist people with tax attorneys, estate attorneys, financial advisor, of course, that's me, and of course, a very tax proactive professional CPAs, not your average CPA, that help you to save on taxes. And so a lot of good stuff we've covered on today's show. Let's wind up the show with some other key things, the other 10%. Of the what we need to do to make sure we pass on our wealth in the most efficient way possible. Have some documents. I mean, that's one of the simplest things we can do. A will, a trust, a durable power of attorney, healthcare power of attorney, living wills, beneficiary designations. Make sure you got the right people in the right blocks. Transfer on death registrations. Very, very important. Digital asset instructions. Remember, beneficiary designations generally override your will. That's important to know. Okay, what about communication in the family? Does everyone on the family know what's going on? Many families spend years avoiding these conversations, but let's talk about them. Inheritance, estate plans, health care wishes, long-term care, executor responsibilities. Silence always creates confusion, so we need to talk about it. We need to have those hard conversations. That's just really, really important. What about the role of tax planning? Legacy planning and tax planning are inseparable. They go hand in glove. Planning opportunities could include Roth conversions, QCDs, qualified charitable distributions, lifetime giving, appreciated security donations, trust planning, strategic withdrawal sequencing. That can be really powerful. So the goal is really simple. Let's keep more wealth inside the family and less unnecessary loss to taxes. That's the key. And I think if you lead with that, everyone's on board with that. I don't know, anyone says, nah, we need to make sure that the IRS gets a pretty fair share of our taxes. Well, they will get more than a fair share if you don't plan for it. And if you plan for it, they will get their share. So tax planning is a legacy plan. Every dollar saved benefits someone. Okay, who's it going to be? Your family, you, or the IRS? Plan proactively. Here's another key component. Don't just leave an inheritance. Leave confidence. And I mean, for most of us, the goal is to, when we're around our family, and by our family, I mean, I don't mean my siblings. I'm not leaving money to my siblings, but to my children and my grandchildren. I think most of you probably feel the same way. Some of you, maybe you don't have kids. And so it is your siblings. And that's great. I've worked with many clients that said, I'm leaving this to my sister. I'm leaving this to my brother. And that's fine. It's your money. You leave it to anybody you want to leave it to. But here's my key. Don't leave it to the IRS. That's the biggest thing. So when we talk about leaving confidence, it's one of the greatest gifts as parents we can leave. It isn't just simply wealth, it's confidence. Because confidence that will let them know upfront, they don't have to do it. I mean, I've had to do it. Things were sort of organized, but not really. So I know what it's like. And I've made amends not to do that to my children. Affairs are organized. Taxes have already been considered. Family members understand the plan. Assets will transfer efficiently. Okay, without probate, loved ones know what to do. Planning reduces uncertainty at one of life's most difficult moments. It's just a really, really tough time for everybody, particularly if your family really loved you and are really going to miss you. That's a really big deal. And for most people who are successful, whether as business owners or high W-2s, or maybe just perhaps you're successful in that you raise great kids, that's success. That's massive. That's more important than money, in my opinion. But my point is, you're going to be missed. You're important. you're important to a lot more people than you realize you're important to, and you are going to be missed. So the

0: importance of leaving confidence, that's part of your legacy. Man, you can't get away from that, okay? An organization, that is a gift. I can tell you it is a gift. Simplicity helps your family. So those are some key components. Confidence is part of your legacy. Organization is a gift, and simplicity helps families. As I'm talking about this, some of you are probably thinking, do I have the right people in the right location on the right documents? If you're not sure, I would encourage you to get that done. If you're not sure how to do that, if you would like to make sure it's done, I can help you with that. Every single client I work with, I explain to them generational transfer and how we can simply do that just with a beneficiary page. That's it. It's so simple. And in most cases, that will trump the will, because typically the will is very much oftentimes outdated, but those financial contracts typically are not, and they're much easier to change. You just go in there as the owner and say, I want to move this beneficiary over here, and I want to do this for this beneficiary. Or just something as simply as the Latin translation of generational transfer, per serpes, by having that at the end of the name. Now, I'm educating here and probably educating some financial advisors that may be listening in that you want to make sure, if you've got kids and something happens, heaven forbid, to one of your kids before you pass away and your kids have kids, you would like that money, I would guess, in most cases, not everyone, but I'm making a mass assumption here, that for most people, if one of our children would have passed away who has children, we would like the children to get our grandchildren to get our child's share. And here's what's cool about it. With that Latin term that I just said, in doing that, it will even suffice for yet unborn children. That's so cool. It's a way to transfer the money the way you want it to be, because you might not be remembering all that stuff when you're 100 years old. Okay, so it's just important to keep things simple. If you need help in doing that, I can help you with that. That's what I do. Okay, that is what we do, man. We just help people. That is our thing. So the great wealth transfer is already underway. Some families will preserve generations of wealth. 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So the difference won't simply be the size of the estate, it'll be the quality of the planning. Legacy planning isn't about preparing for death. 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
9: On again, I'm Paul Stevens, Fox News. The White House Correspondents Association dinner was back on Friday night.
10: This time, the gathering in Washington was more subdued with a smaller crowd and tighter security.
4: The dinner was abruptly halted back in April by a shooter at the Washington Hilton, but President Trump insisted the gathering continue.
5: So in this country, we believe in freedom of speech. We settle our differences not with bullets, but with open and vigorous debate. And no deranged loser with a gun will ever change that. We can't let that ever happen.
4: The president delivering a rambling speech that praised some journalists and took pot shots at others. Chris DeMeo, Fox News.
9: Following 13 straight days of U.S. military strikes against targets in Iran, the president now hinting he might launch a major strike, Fox's Chan Lee Painter.
10: He says the military is locked and loaded. Even as talks continue, President Trump says Tehran remains far from a deal. The New York Times reporting U.S. intelligence believes Iran's new supreme leader may be more open to pursuing a nuclear weapon. As concerns grow inside the administration that China and Russia could be enabling Tehran. Trump says both leaders have assured him they are not arming Iran.
11: I don't think they'd want to have me disappointed.
10: Meantime, the standoff is spreading at sea. The U.S. military says it disabled a second commercial ship after it allegedly ignored four warnings and tried to breach Iran's blockade.
9: And the president recently warning that Iranian civil infrastructure like power plants and bridges could also be targeted if attacks on commercial shipping in the Strait of Hormuz continue. Meantime, France using a massive specially adapted cargo plane to dump flame retardant on a wildfire that's forced the evacuation of tens of thousands of people, including some from suburbs in the wine region of Bordeaux. Fire crews digging trenches trying to slow that blaze down. 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
24: The latest Fox News poll finds 56% oppose the conflict with Iran. That is 4 points down from where opposition was in May. Still, nearly two-thirds think hostilities will last a year or more, and about the same amount opposes the president's handling of Iran. The president's overall approval rating stands at 39%, with loss of support from some key groups, including non-MAGA Republicans, whose support dropped 13 points in a month. If midterms were held today, the polling found 7% more voters would go for the Democrat over the Republican in their House district. And the Fox poll found while 50% view capitalism favorably, 31% view democratic socialism favorably. Jessica Rosenthal, Fox News.
9: President Trump retaliating against European Union fines on American high-tech companies.
25: President Trump says his administration is opening a formal investigation into the European Union's trade practices, a first step in imposing wide-ranging tariffs. In a social media post, the president criticized EU leaders for fining U.S. tech companies billions of dollars. This week, Google was hit with a $1 billion fine for violating European antitrust rules. President Trump says the EU will pay a price for its illegal and highly unethical conduct, adding the fines will be reversed and a substantial tariff will be placed on EU imports at the earliest possible moment. At the White House, Jared Halpern, Fox News.
9: The Centers for Disease Control and Prevention saying the U.S. has logged more than 2,300 measles cases in the first 7 months of this year already, surpassing last year's total for the entire year. Biggest number of measles cases in the U.S. in 35 years comes among a decade-long slide in childhood vaccinations. The majority of infected people are unvaccinated. I'm Paul Stevens. This is Fox News.
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9: Take two, I'm Daria Albinger, making good on a promise.
10: As I said 3 months ago, the show must go on. We were backstage, and we both wanted to just have it go on, whether it was 2 o'clock, 3 o'clock in the morning, it didn't matter.
9: Christina Coleman has more about last night's rescheduled White House Correspondents' Dinner.
11: First jokes was about HHS Secretary RFK Jr., who has been known to make some headlines over roadkill.
10: Delicious beef tenderloins, very special beef. And I want you all to know that Bobby Kennedy is right here. Personally ran over the cow in his car.
11: And he also roasted California Senator Adam Schiff, who he has mocked many times before, and he certainly didn't hold back.
10: I hate some people. You know, I shouldn't say this. I'm president. I'm not supposed to hate. I'm supposed to love everybody. But he's a terrible person.
11: He did address the safety and security concerns and gave a big shout out to the U.S. Secret Service and law enforcement and just thanking them for protecting and serving and keeping everybody safe.
9: The gunman, Cole Allen, is still being held. After nearly 2 weeks of U.S. military strikes, the president is hinting again that he's planning a major attack on Iran. Fox's Rebecca Castor in Washington.
12: U.S. Central Command did not announce any new strikes on Iran last night. The president says diplomatic talks have resumed, but he could still greenlight this massive attack he's considering at any point.
13: I think they're getting more and more serious as the days go by.
12: Now there's another unexpected disruption to the flow of oil in the Red Sea. Iran's proxy in Yemen, the Houthis, are blocking Saudi shipping and fired on at least 3 oil tankers this week. President Trump warned them to stand down or Iran would face the consequences.
9: Mr. Trump says the U.S. may also take over the Pickaxe Mountain facility. 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
9: The U.S. was not at yesterday's ribbon cutting for the Gordie Howe Bridge, which connects Detroit and Windsor, Ontario, Canada. It revoked the invitation over new U.S. tariffs.
17: The new Section 301 tariffs based on countries failing to end forced labor of workers or failing to stop imports of products made with forced labor. Across multiple administrations, the U.S. Trade Representative's Office kept records about forced labor data on countries. The new tariffs started down to the minute when the law forced the temporary Section 122 emergency tariffs to end. Senior administration officials tell us this is not about replacing one tariff with another. The Committee for Responsible Federal Budget estimates the new tariffs, along with the new tariffs on Brazil and Canada, will bring in about $950 billion over 10 years. That's about the same amount as if the emergency Section 122 tariffs continued.
9: Edward Lawrence with Fox Business. Maine Democrats are holding a nominating convention today. They're going to need a new U.S. Senate candidate to run in November.
18: Maine State Democrats hold their convention today in Bangor, where they're expected to nominate someone to run for the U.S. Senate against Republican incumbent Susan Collins. 601 delegates will be voting for either Troy Jackson, a former state Senate president, or health care advocate Sandra Pelletier. The Democratic contest is considered to be up in the air ever since frontrunner Graham Plattner was forced to suspend his campaign after complaints of sexual misconduct. Plattner also drew condemnation for having a Nazi tattoo he had since covered up. Eben Brown, Fox News.
9: In India, the education minister has resigned after weeks of protests demanding his removal over irregularities in the education system. It's a major victory for what's become known as the cockroach movement, which has been demanding change in Prime Minister Modi's administration. And that is not something that you often see in the Indian government. I'm Daria Albany. This is Fox News.
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0: 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And because they're my friends, they trust me. 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
13: Standoff. I'm Paul Stevens, Fox News. The U.S. and Iran both did not report any military strikes overnight. This for the first time in over 2 weeks after President Trump said that he is considering a massive attack in Tel Aviv. Our Steve Harrigan.
14: For 13 nights in a row here, CENTCOM would usually make an announcement sometime after 2 a.m. local time that strikes were underway last night for the first time. That simply did not happen. There's been a lot of talk in recent days from President Trump about a possible massive attack on Iran, but President Trump also making clear he's keeping all options open. Now, there was some military activity in the Gulf of Oman. A merchant ship tried to break through the U.S. naval blockade. It was warned 4 times.